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0: taken in a row. Keaton Wagler taken fifth by the Clippers with the Pacers pick. Mychal Brown to Brooklyn. Darius Acuff to Sacramento. Kingston Flemings to Atlanta. Those four guys who go 5 through 8, that will be, you know, in the decisions that the teams have made, specifically the Clippers, who made the decision with Wagler, that is going to be legislated for years into the future. So, and frankly, with where the Clippers are, having, you know, more, you know, having not having a lot of flexibility with their picks, they have other, they have their Toronto picks now. How he looks this year is going to be important. Now, I don't think he's going to be a Rookie of the Year candidate. I think the Clippers see him as a guy who may blossom a little bit later. Like, I don't think you're going to see, you know, out of those guys, Acuff may be the guy who puts up the most points as a rookie. But mission number one for this year for the Clippers, Garland and Wagler, how do they look together? Because after this season, they have to make a decision on Garland, whether to extend him or not. And the Clippers are in position to have cap space next summer. And so, you know, I have argued, McMahon, people disagree with me because they keep calling the penalty a death penalty. I don't think it's a death penalty. I think the Clippers are definitely badly wounded, but I think that they can survive. And a big thing that will determine that is, how does Wagler look with the top five pick, and what do they do with this cap space that they've got coming to them? One of the big things for that, and by the way, like, there's also Brandon Ingram. Now, I don't know when Jackson's going to roll this podcast out. I don't think Brandon Ingram is going to be 100% to start the season coming off of this heel surgery. Now, on media day, whenever that happens, I think we'll get an update from the Clippers. I'm not sure you're going to see Brandon Ingram 100%. However, at some point this year, I expect him to be fully back. And he's a factor, but it's the guards and the cap space for me, and that's where the Clippers' short-term future is.
1: It's not a pretty future, man. I mean, it would be much bleaker if they didn't get good lottery luck, you know, with the pick from the Pacers. You know, if this pick was a future pick and not the fifth overall pick who's going to be showing up for training camp and is on your roster. But, you know, this is kind of like where the Nets were after the KG and Pierce trade, where they just had so many picks out the door, and there's no benefit to being bad. There's no benefit to bottoming out. Forget the new lottery rules. But there's no, like, they don't have control of their own pick for a long time. I don't, like, when's the next year they have it? I might be retired by then. They're going to have to be able to kind of build from, they hope, the middle of the pack. But, you know, we will see on the value of cap space as a team that's resides in sunny Southern California and has a lot of very generous team sponsors.
2: I don't know how generous they're going to be in the near future.
0: Less now.
1: But mainly they've got to have Keaton Wagler emerge as a foundation player. Any hope for the near to relatively long-term future of the franchise starts with him being a bona fide, if not franchise guy, at least foundation guy.
2: Yeah, I mean, you know, they're going to have to make a lot of, like, philosophical, existential type, you know, questions in the next couple of years of how they attack this, you know, death penalty period. And I'm not sure we know who's going to be in charge of all that, right? I mean, are we considering what Trent Redden is, like, the interim right now? Is he, you know, Brian, you may know the you know, how the evolving structure is, but I don't think they necessarily fully know what it's going to look like.
0: Well, Lawrence Frank is out for 6 months. He's not out for like 5 years. So Lawrence Frank will be back in charge before the end of the season. The question is, do they want Lawrence Frank in charge long term?
2: Seems like there's some dynamics at play there.
0: That's true. And look, right now, Trent Redden is in charge. And, you know, whether or not the Clippers do anything during the season before the trade deadline, like, I'm not sure if that's something Trent's going to do, but right now it's Trent Redden. Yes.
2: Yeah. So, yeah, it's, you know, they got some deadline guys. Like, if they wanted to sell off at the deadline and try to, like, kind of reaccumulate some of their, you know, draft capital, like Max Strus at $16 million. Rui signed a 2-year 28, but the second year is a team option. Like, that's a maneuverable contract. He's been good. Derek Jones Jr. is on the last year of a $10.4 million deal. Like, you know, they could kind of, again, I think they have to be smart and strategic about how they attack the next several years. But, you know, there's ways to make them, you know, profitable years even while you're kind of under this umbrella.
0: I don't know how profitable they're going to be. I don't know how many fans are getting at those games.
1: Productive years.
0: Ah,
2: productive. Good. There you go.
0: Sorry. Yeah. I was taking you too literally.
1: It'll be profitable for Ballmer as long as Microsoft stock does all right. It'll be fine.
0: Yeah, I'm not worried about Ballmer's pockets.
2: I'm not worried about Kawhi's pockets either. After that latest extension.
0: Yes. Kawhi's post-career, he should teach players. All right. Thank you so much, Slater. Thank you to all of our producers. Tucker and Jackson are with us here. And thank you to McMahon. Thank you for listening and watching the Hoop Collective. We'll be back soon with another divisional preview.
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10: John Ryder of War postseason baseball, game two NLDS in Los Angeles. The Braves lead the Dodgers 1-0 in the bottom of the third. LA threatening right now. Mauricio Dubon with an RBI single of Blake Snell for the Atlanta run. That was in the first. Brewers take game two in Milwaukee, 4-3 over the Padres. They do it in dramatic fashion. Jackson Churia, walk-off two-run single with two outs off closer Mason Miller. Milwaukee goes for the three-game sweep on Tuesday night in San Diego. Sunday Night Football is in Carolina. The Panthers lead the Lions 7-3 with a minute left in the first quarter. Chuba Hubbard with a 15-yard touchdown run. What a comeback for New England.
11: Nate takes a snap. Blitz coming. Throw right side toward the end zone. One-handed juggling catch. It's caught for a touchdown. Unbelievable one-handed catch by Efthym Chisholm III. Incredible grab.
10: Steve Levy with the call on ESPN Radio. Yeah, it was incredible. The go-ahead 23-yarder from Drake May to Efthym Chisholm with 1:50 to go. And the Patriots upset the Bills in Buffalo 29-26 to go to 2-2. Buffalo 3-1. So are the Bears as they smash the Jets 23-12. Kyle Manungai, 30 carries for 146 yards and two touchdowns. Packers take down the Bucs in Tampa 17-14. Jordan Love, two touchdown passes. Cowboys over the Texans 34-30 in Houston. A rally. Dallas with 28 points in the second half. Ravens over the Titans 24-18.
12: Hey, it's Evan Cohen. 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

0: that is, how does Wagler look with a top five pick, and what do they do with this cap space that they've got coming to them? One of the big things for that, and by the way, like, there's also Brandon Ingram. Now, I don't know when Jackson's going to roll this podcast out. I don't think Brandon Ingram is going to be 100% to start the season coming off of this heel surgery. Now, on media day, whenever that happens, I think we'll get an update from the Clippers. I'm not sure you're going to see Brandon Ingram 100%. However, at some point this year, I expect him to be fully back. And he's a factor, but it's the guards and the cap space for me. And that's where the Clippers' short-term future is.
1: It's not a pretty future, man. I mean, it would be much bleaker if they didn't get good lottery luck, you know, with the pick from the Pacers. You know, if this pick was a future pick and not the fifth overall pick who's going to be showing up for training camp and is on your roster. But, you know, this is kind of like where the Nets were after the KG and Pierce trade, where they just had so many picks out the door, and there's no benefit to being bad. There's no benefit to bottoming out. Forget the new lottery rules, but there's no, like, they don't have control of their own pick for a long time. I don't, like, when's the next year they have it? I might be retired by then. Yeah, they're going to have to be able to kind of build from, they hope, the middle of the pack. But, you know, we will see on the value of cap space as a team that's resides in sunny Southern California and has a lot of very generous team sponsors.
2: I don't know how generous they're going to be in the near future.
0: Less now.
2: Yeah.
1: But mainly they've got to have Keaton Wagner emerge as a foundation player. Any hope for the near to relatively long-term future of the franchise starts with him being a bona fide, if not franchise guy, at least foundation guy.
2: Yeah. I mean, you know, they're going to have to make a lot of, like, philosophical, existential type, you know, questions in the next couple of years of how they attack this, you know, death penalty period. And I'm not sure we know who's going to be in charge of all that, right? I mean, are we considering what Trent Redden is, like, the interim right now? Is he, you know, Brian, you may know that, you know, how the evolving structure is, but I don't think they necessarily fully know what it's going to look like.
0: Well, Lawrence Frank is out for 6 months. He's not out for, like, 5 years. So Lawrence Frank will be back in charge before the end of the season. The question is, do they want Lawrence Frank in charge long term?
2: Seems like there's some dynamics at play there.
0: That's true. And look, right now, Trent Redden is in charge. And, you know, whether or not the Clippers do anything during the season before the trade deadline, like, I'm not sure if that's something Trent's going to do. But right now, it's Trent Redden. Yes.
2: So, yeah, it's, you know, they got some deadline guys. Like, if they wanted to sell off at the deadline and try to, like, kind of reaccumulate some of their, you know, draft capital, like Max Strus at $16 million. Rui signed a 2-year 28, but the second year is a team option. Like, that's a maneuverable contract. He's been good. Derek Jones Jr. is on the last year of a $10.4 million deal. Like, you know, they could kind of, again, I think they have to be smart and strategic about how they attack the next several years. But, you know, there's ways to make them, you know, profitable years even while you're kind of under this umbrella.
0: I don't know how profitable they're going to be. I don't know how many fans are getting at those games.
1: Productive years.
0: Ah,
2: productive. Good. There you go.
0: Sorry. Sorry. I was taking you too literally.
1: It'll be profitable for Ballmer as long as Microsoft stock does all right. It'll be fine.
0: Yeah, I'm not worried about Ballmer's pockets.
2: I'm not worried about Kawhi's pockets either. After that latest extension.
0: Yes. Kawhi's post-career, he should teach players. All right. Thank you so much, Slater. Thank you to all of our producers. Tucker and Jackson are with us here. And thank you to McMahon. Thank you for listening and watching the Hoop Collective. We'll be back soon with another divisional preview.
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8: 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On Friday, September 4th, at about 11:30 p.m., Decatur police officers responded to a burglary in progress at a business located at 701 El Dorado Street. Before police arrived, a white male suspect broke through the front plexiglass door and entered the business. There was no cash on site. The suspect did, however, steal 3 sodas before leaving the building. The suspect then fled east on foot. Surveillance video was obtained, and police are asking anyone who may recognize the suspect to come forward. The suspect was wearing a System of a Down band shirt pulled over his face. He was also wearing gray sweatpants, white socks, and black sandals. A photo of the suspect can be viewed on the Crime Stoppers website. If you have any information regarding this burglary, you can submit an anonymous tip through Crime Stoppers at 217-423-TIPS.
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14: I'm Jen Ryder. The Braves have a 3-1 lead on the Dodgers. Bottom of the eighth of Game 2 of the National League Division Series in L.A. Michael Harris with a triple, then scored on a wild pitch in the fifth for the go-ahead run. Then Harris tacking on an RBI double in the seventh inning. Atlanta looking to even the series at 1. Brewers, the thriller over the Padres, 4-3. Game 2 NLDS in Milwaukee. Jackson Churio, walk-off two-run single with two outs off all-star closer Mason Miller. Churio's teammate Christian Yelich on the walk-off winner.
15: I mean, I know it's Mason Miller, but you feel pretty good about him in that situation where, like, you know, something's going to be hit hard. 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
14: Milwaukee now with a 2-0 series lead. They go for the sweep. Game 3 Tuesday night in San Diego on ESPN Radio. 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Sunday Night Football is in Carolina for Week 4, and the Panthers lead the Lions 32-19 with 9 minutes left in the fourth quarter. What a game for Tet McMillan. 170 yards receiving, 2 touchdowns coming from Bryce Young. Chuba Hubbard has over 100 yards rushing and a pair of touchdowns. Carolina looks to even up at 2-2. Chiefs go to 4-0 with a 30-27 victory over the Raiders in Las Vegas. Patrick Mahomes with 2 touchdown passes, both to Tyquan Thornton, left late with an injured ankle. 49ers 4-0, a 24-14 rout of the Broncos. Brock Purdy with 2 touchdown passes, including a 56-yarder to George Kittle. Seahawks go to 3-1, 30-23 winners over the Chargers.
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4: 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Coming out of week five of college football, Texas still number one in the latest AP poll. Longhorns idle this weekend, heading into the Red River rivalry against Oklahoma. Missouri off the win over Florida, making a big jump. Tigers up 11 spots to number 14. Gators dropped to number 16, down from number 8. At number 3, still Notre Dame. Miami still at number 4, coming off that 28-point rout at Clemson. ESPN's Heather Dinich.
5: Clemson, you know, I looked at Dabo Sweeney's comments last night saying that he thinks that they can still win the ACC. He's right. They only have one league loss. But the disparity between where Miami is as a program and Clemson is right now was on full display.
4: And we'll see how it manifests as the season continues. Week 4 of the NFL season wraps up tonight. Falcons Saints for Monday Night Football.
6: Are we turning the clocks back on Monday night? We might be. Is Alvin Kamara, who at one point this offseason seemed like he might no longer be a New Orleans Saint, should be the starting running back come Monday night when they play host to the Atlanta Falcons. Kendre Miller will have a role as well, and the Saints have been as dedicated to a running back by committee approach as basically anybody in the regular season.
4: We'll see who comes out on top in this one. Falcons Saints, Monday Night Football, ESPN and ABC. As for Sunday's action, John Ryder.
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9: In motion, Nick Westbrook, Akine, shotgun snap to Daniel Jones. Cuts to his right. Now he's at the 5, looking to dive across the pylon, and he does! Touchdown! INDY for Daniel Jones!
3: Number 4.
8: There were a few Week 4 rallies, including in Houston, where the Cowboys rack up 28 points in the second half to knock off the Texans, and Dallas receiver CeeDee Lamb had himself a game of 105.3 The Fan.
10: Second down at the Houston 12. Prescott back, throwing. End zone! Lamb to the post! CeeDee Lamb! Unbelievable! 12-yard touchdown! Has regained the lead.
3: Number 3.
8: The 49ers looking to stay undefeated, hosting the Broncos, and a familiar connection here on KNBR.
11: Second down and 8 at their own 44-yard line, leading by 3. Purdy's in the shotgun. Here comes pressure. Purdy backpedaling, checks down to Kittle. Kittle gets a block from Brendel. Kittle is breaking free into space. George Kittle is racing. Hufanga on his heels. Won't get there. Touchdown! 49ers! Breakaway for George Kittle, and a beauty, 56 yards for the score.
3: Number 2.
8: The Giants improved to 3-1, outlasting the Cardinals, and they put it away in the fourth quarter with their defense. The call on WFAN.
10: McBride comes in motion. Brissett back, pumps, intercepted by the Giants as he throws it left. Deontay Banks across midfield, down the right sideline. 40, 30, 20, 15, 10, 5. Touchdown Giants! On a day in which the 86 Giants were honored, it's the Giant defense of 2026 that saves the day today.
3: Number 1.
8: Out of the baseball postseason, we had a thriller in Game 2 of the NLDS in Milwaukee as the Brewers stunned the Padres. Boog Shambi with the final call on ESPN Radio.
12: The 2-2. Swing and a line drive. Makes it!
4: The other NL series, Braves hanging on for a 3-2 win over the Dodgers. Series tied after the first two in L.A. Dave O'Brien, Jessica Mendoza have the call for us here on ESPN Radio. Dave?
13: Thank you, Jay. As we watch Dodger Stadium file out, 51,000 not very happy fans.

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8: Number one against number one. Number one overall pick, Trevor Lawrence, against number one overall pick, Joe Burrow. Yesterday, Jacksonville beat Cincinnati 22-17. Bengals now in last place in the AFC North with the Ravens. Their win over the Titans. We'll keep you updated on Lamar's ankle injury at 3-1. The Browns, who won Thursday night, 3-1. The Steelers are 2-2. They technically have the tiebreaker over the Bengals, who are in last place in the AFC North. And conversely, it feels like maybe possibly Jacksonville is one of, if not the best team in the league. Mm. The way that they're playing, and I think mainly because their defense is really good that people don't realize in their running game. But yesterday, Trevor Lawrence and the Jags go into Cincy. They beat the Bengals. The Bengals, unfortunately, have injuries at the wide receiver position. Both guys, Jamar Chase leaves the concussion, and now
9: that was a nasty hit. I mean, he's getting face masked by one guy and then gets tattooed by another Jags defender. That was rough.
8: And now T. Higgins suffered an abductor injury on the final after a catch during the final minutes of the game, per the head coach Zach Taylor. And Ben Baby just released an article at ESPN.com that Adam Schefter put out there. And so you're going to look at that and say, well, that wide receiver position that Joe Burrow has always understandably relied on, he's never played with bad wide receivers, maybe missing both of them coming up, possibly. And Burrow was asked postgame as to whether or not the offense was balanced enough yesterday as he threw the ball 54 times with two interceptions.
10: Do you feel like there needs to be a little bit more balance there? Obviously, no way it's all. You guys are always going to be a pass-first offense, but do you feel like it's balanced enough?
11: You know, my response to that would be, let's throw more. Because I know we're great at it. I know, you know, that's what I do best. And, you know, we're really pass protecting really well right now. You know, obviously we'd like to get more out of the run game, but, you know, I know we'll make it work.
8: 15 carries, 23 yards, and a touchdown total for the run game for Cincinnati. Chase Brown, 9 carries, 10 yards. Now, he did have 11 catches for 71 yards. Is that the right approach for this Bengals team that, again, when everyone wants to kind of tell me how and tell all of us how great they are technically in last place right now. I'm just saying. Just saying.
9: Well, I mean, the thing that bothers you is the fourth quarter mishaps again, right? The interception that Joe Burrow throws to Foye Oluokun. Those types of plays can't happen. Not when you're a team that has to be led by your offense. And you got to give credit where credit is due. That Jacksonville Jaguars defense was lights out yesterday. They're one of the best defenses in the NFL. They've held opponents to 20 points or less in 10 straight games. So, like, this is not a fluke. This is not a one-off. But if you're Joe Burrow and the Cincinnati Bengals, you've got to understand that, and you've got to do everything that you can to protect the football and preserve any opportunities to score points on every single drive. And yesterday, that did not happen. And so as we move forward, there are serious questions facing this team. If it is going to be, you know, the offense, that's the identity of it. When you're down T. Higgins, when you're down Jamar Chase, and you have a shaky offensive line and no run game, where do you go? And the place that you get concerned about is your quarterback potentially getting banged up and missing time as well. So, yeah, I think there are a lot of significant questions facing the Cincinnati Bengals. And the investments that they made on the defensive side of the ball are going to have to pay dividends in the days and weeks to come if they're going to stay in this thing in the AFC North.
12: Well, that was the thing. We had talked about this being an improved defense. We saw it throughout the beginning of the season. Yesterday, they missed 12 tackles on defense.
9: Not great.
12: It looked like a little bit more of the same when it came to the Bengals.

0: holds the ball too long. He's trying to make things happen. And the other thing for him, that I'm a little confused about. So who would he deem his peers? Mahomes?
1: Lamar? Allen?
0: Okay. Let's stop there for a second.
1: That's typically the tier he's put on.
0: Great. Perfect. Thank you, Smalls. Mahomes. They're 4-0 this year. They beat the Raiders yesterday. What's the biggest difference for this team this year? Kansas City.
1: Run game.
0: Josh Allen won the MVP a couple of years ago when Joe Brady took over for Ken Dorsey Jr. And what did he emphasize? Run game. Lamar Jackson is the greatest running quarterback to ever live, and he's also now equaling his running with his passing, if not his passing being better. Who'd they go out and sign on offense?
1: Derrick Henry.
0: So if he's suggesting, you know, the general manager that is Joe Burrow, let's pass more, once again, another incorrect evaluation of how you elevate a quarterback. Passing more is not how you elevate the quarterback. Passing more efficiently behind a running game that you can play action off of is how you help the quarterback. Just conceptually, let's pass more. There's a reason that Houston in college with David Klingler and Andre Ware, who were unbelievable, they won the Heisman, but they didn't win a national championship. And there's a reason A.J. McCarron, who joined us last week, won a lot of national championships with great receivers because it started with the guy who does the podcast with Trent Richardson behind him, amongst others. Let's pass more is once again backwards advice to the organization that he has run. That's not correct. Mahomes is not saying that. Lamar did not say that. Josh is not saying that. CeCe's telling you off of yesterday, hey, pass less, Josh. You don't need to chuck it up at the end. Take it and run with it. What did CeCe say about Drake May, second in MVP voting last year? What was the difference for him yesterday? Ran the ball more efficiently. Him specifically. And the team. Let's pass more will not fix whatever is wrong with the last place Bengals. That's just illogical thought process based on those who we would deem as peers. I'd put Jalen in there as a peer. Stunk yesterday. When Jalen Hurts won a Super Bowl, who was the best player on offense?
1: Saquon.
0: I mean, how many different examples can I give? When the Chargers came back at the end yesterday, who was good? Amarian Hampton.
2: Yeah.
0: I understand I devalue the running back position relative to price, but I will increase the value when you have greatness at the quarterback position. Let's pass more. We'll get you more losses. Upon further review next.
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0: somehow
1: wake up in the morning that way.
0: If somehow we could grant you one experience all over again, you had to either experience your Eagles blowing that lead or drinking the cockroach again. Which one would you choose? Which one was a better experience?
2: Drinking the cockroach
0: was better than the Eagles blowing the lead.
2: Yeah, I would rather have to deal with that again than watch the Eagles do what they did.
1: I think Pat would drink a cockroach intentionally if that meant his Eagles won yesterday.
0: Oh, good question. So if you had to drink the cockroach right now, but it meant that the Eagles held on to the 20-10 lead and Smalls stayed there the whole time.
2: Yes, give me the cockroach.
0: You want a cockroach.
3: Let's go. All right. That's a fan right there.
4: Yuck.
0: Next one, Pat.
2: Well, something slightly less yuck. I think flavored bagels are terrible. I bought I think it was like a cinnamon bagel because I've never really had a flavored bagel.
1: Yeah, I'm out on that.
2: It was terrible.
0: You're saying not with the topping, like everything.
4: I like a blueberry bagel.
0: You ever had a rye bagel? Yes. Excellent. Excellent.
2: Yes. I just feel like...
0: He doesn't like pumpernickel,
4: I don't
0: like sure.
4: That.
1: Our nickname is Marble Rock.
0: Right, I know, but that's bread, not bagels.
2: I just feel like we nailed it. Like
4: bread is a bagel. Bagels and bread are in the same family.
0: Bread. Can you say what? Bread? Everyone knows
4: the Carter family.
1: Oh, it's different. That's bread, not a bagel.
4: Yeah, okay.
0: What?
4: Well,
0: what difference? Everybody
4: bagel's
0: knows.
4: Definitely in the bread family. Bread.
2: Yeah, but if I said, can I have some bread and you handed me a bagel, I'd look at you funny.
0: Thank you, Pat.
4: True.
0: That's what I was saying. He just said it better.
3: So you just don't like sweet bagels?
2: Yeah, it just wasn't good. I feel like we nailed it with the plain bagel is a perfect vehicle.
4: Everything?
2: Or like even like a sesame seed bagel.
1: No,
2: or
1: Pat's
2: anti-everything. Everything is doing
1: too
2: much.
1: The onion bagel, but all of those are okay.
4: Did you say that everything bagel is doing too much?
2: Yeah.
4: And you haven't had the right everything bagel.
0: What about pumpernickel? Do you like pumpernickel, Pat?
2: Can't say I've ever had it.
1: Mm. Not surprising.
3: How about an egg bagel?
1: mocha mousse.
0: We're not sportsmanlike, presented by Progressive.
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10: Survived a terrible, terrible moment in our history.
11: The most unsportsmanlike moment of the day.
12: That was terrible.
13: Was not a great look.
14: Well, normally we do unsportsmanlike moments 1 hour from now, but we have a guest coming up, so we move it here. For anybody not familiar with it, we find stories around the sports world that'll make you laugh, scratch your head, a little off the beaten path, and you'll sit there and be like, wait, what? And have conversations about it. So this first one, I think is, for me, the most interesting sports story of the entire weekend. And I don't think there's a close second. Like, that's how unbelievable what happened was. Colorado State football. Jim Moore is the head coach. He's going to tell you a story about his defensive coordinator, who basically quit during the game and got fired after the game. Take a listen.
15: Tyson was relieved of his play calling duties. He left the field, and he is no longer with this football program. That is a permanent.
16: So can he take over as DC then?
15: Kenny will be the primary play caller. Yeah, I put him. He was put in a very difficult situation tonight, and he responded well, and the players responded well. The very first play he called as a defensive coordinator his entire life was a sack caused fumble. So we're going to get better. We're going to get a lot better. He's a good football coach.
17: Did you anticipate that he would leave the field when he was relieved?
15: I that wasn't anything that I would ever consider. I just relieved him of his duties as a play caller. He made the decision on his own to leave the field, and he is no longer with the program.
14: Okay, Oregon State beat Colorado State 56-26. Colorado State's 2-3. Tyson Summers is defensive coordinator. Jim Mora Jr. wanted to make a change in game. That's his right. Hey, yes. We're going to switch it up. Instead of Evan calling the plays, Michelle is going to call the plays. Whatever, right? This guy, Tyson Summers, I don't want to claim I know so much about him, but was so furious, he quit. And then he was fired post-game.
8: Can you get fired if you decide to quit?
14: Well, okay, that's another good angle.
12: If I'm walking off, am I fired?
8: No, I left.
14: Have you ever walked off a job?
8: Yeah, you can't break up with me. I left you.
14: Have you ever quit a job within the job? Not, hey, I'm going to meet with the boss, and I'm going to announce my resignation or send in a note, but I'm walking off.
8: Listen, I'm going to tell you something. I've never done that. I think there is a matter of professionalism. You put the coaching staff, you put those kids in a really bad spot by leaving. And this is one of those decisions that I think is not only a fireable offense, but it precludes you from working in this industry ever again. Hmm. Like, you decide you're going to leave a game in the middle of the game because the coach decides to change it up and take play calling duties away from you and give it to somebody else on the coaching staff. That's egregious.
12: How can I ever trust you?
8: Never trust it. The guy literally walked off the job in the middle of a game when your job is to coach young men.
12: Yeah, what sort of example is that setting? Why would I want to bring you into my program?
8: No. Can anyone trust him again? No.
14: Has anyone back there quit on the job? Not in a professional fashion. I'm saying in a walk-off.
13: No.
12: Nuno? You got a million jobs.
18: No, I just didn't show up the next day, but like...
14: Is that... Well,
12: no, that's different. That's not walking off.
8: Well, hold on.
18: Canty, let's just
8: you
18: say...
8: You didn't show up. Did they know you weren't going to show up?
18: Nah, well, Canty, if we all watched Boiler Room, it might have been one of those situations, like, at a questionable, like, establishment that I got a job at.
14: He worked at J.T. Marlin. Who knew?
18: And I was like,
8: but here's the thing, Nuno. I don't think you were ever planning on working in that industry again. I think it's safe.
18: I think it's safe.
8: There's no way you can walk off the job as a coach in the middle of a game and expect that somebody's going to hire you once again to be a coach and guide young men when you're competing in games.
14: Wait, I need people to tweet at me, at EPCO Radio, the time you ever walked off a job. Like, I want to know, what was the reason? Like, if you're in the middle of it, you're working a 9-to-5, and it's noon, and you're just like, I've had enough. I'm out. Bobby Petrino, UNC offense coordinator, Bobby Petrino did that as a head coach of the Atlanta Falcons. He told people that he was going to grab lunch, and they saw him later in the day.
8: Yeah.
14: The Arkansas introductory press conference. Like, literally, there was a guy on the air. Billy Devaney, former GM of the Rams, was an assistant GM. I had him on the air on Sirius XM, and he told the story. They're, like, looking around for Petrino, and somebody's like, oh, yeah, he went to grab lunch. They put on the TVs doing the whoop-pig suey. I mean,
8: he might have grabbed lunch on the private jet to the next job he was about to take.
14: So he may not have been lying.
8: He may not have been lying. He may have been going to get lunch.
12: I have one in a different city.
14: Go ahead.
12: Back in 2013, I had to look this up to get the date because it just came into my mind. Rob Ryan was on the defensive staff of the St. Louis Rams. He walked into Jeff Fisher's office, threw his keys on the desk, walked out, and went to the McDonald's across the street. He was like, I'm out of here. I'm going to get a Big Mac. Catch you later.
14: So not like a formal resignation.
12: It was like

0: No, if I walk out mid-segment because I'm upset on something or about something, excuse me, I left.
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2: I'm just trying to think of the scenarios where it would be acceptable for that coach to leave in the middle of the game.
1: If their significant other was giving birth, that's fine.
0: Yeah. If it's some sort of a family emergency.
2: Or he just realized he hit the lotto.
1: Wait, somebody said the numbers were called?
0: All right, right.
3: That's why you check your numbers before you start.
4: I mean, have we mentioned the all-time best one? Antonio Brown.
0: Oh,
1: he ran off half naked
2: in the middle of a game, shirtless.
0: Literally took his jersey and his uniform off.
4: That was the craziest thing I've ever seen.
0: Hyping up the crowd.
1: It wasn't just the jersey and the shoulder pads. It was everything but the pants. And he's running off.
0: I forgot about that.
4: He's waving to the crowd.
1: I think it's way more common. It's just not common in sports. Tyson Summers, the defensive coordinator for Colorado State, had his play calling stripped. So he quit. And then he got fired.
0: His family's probably like, what are you doing home?
5: Hey, it's Wendy here. Are you looking?
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0: now they're short on the former. So we'll see where it goes.
1: That was rough. That was rough. I'm not even sore.
2: I'm bored.
1: I'm bored. He's like playing video games on the sidelines. Like, I got to do something here to pass the 3 hours of time.
0: The Jets have to beat the Browns.
1: Oh, my God.
0: They have to beat the Browns.
1: We're on to Tuesday. The goal is up next. We're on Sportsmanlike.
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17: The Rams were down 20-10 in the fourth quarter in Philadelphia. They come back to beat the Eagles 24-20.
18: Strong left. They run it left. Kyren to the edge of stiff arm. Turns it down the numbers. Stays on his feet. And he's in. Kyren Williams puts it in the paint. And the Rams have their first lead of week four with 70 seconds left in Philadelphia.

0: Get ready, Decatur, as the historic Lincoln Square Theater welcomes Mamma Mania, New York City's premier ABBA tribute concert, on Saturday, October 10th. 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
10: 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Call us. I'm sure there's something to talk about if we only had something to fill our next 3 hours with from this past weekend. Oh, my goodness. College football, professional football, Major League Baseball, just to name three. 844-204-RICH, number to dial. Yeah, well, thanks to him, the White Sox trying to take a 2-0 lead on the Guardians later today. The Yankees trying to bounce back from a near shutout. A near no-hit shutout loss in Tampa. The Brewers with some exhilarating victories over the San Diego.

0: was obtained and police are asking anyone who may recognize the suspect to come forward. The suspect was wearing a System of a Down band shirt pulled over his face. He was also wearing gray sweatpants, white socks, and black sandals. The photo of the suspect can be viewed on the Crime Stoppers website. If you have any information regarding this burglary, you can submit an anonymous tip through Crime Stoppers at 217-423-TIPS.
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10: Hour number two of the Rich Eisen Show on the air here on a busy Monday. Chris Brockman already had a busy morning out here on the left coast. Overreaction Monday is in the hopper for a week four edition. Always appreciate everybody taking care and taking time to check that out, whether it's on our YouTube channel, over 1.15 million.
11: It is up. It just hit.
10: It's up there. Oh. It's out there. It's in there. RSS feeds as well. For those who are listening to the Overreaction Monday podcast, although you're missing two very handsome bald guys chop it up.
11: Wearing blue shirts.
10: Oh, yeah, they're a little off.
11: A little different.
10: Yeah, mine's longer sleeves than you've got going on. Sleeve. Right, all right.
11: Guns out.
10: Marcus Spears is going to join us shortly here from New Orleans. It's Falcons taking on the Saints tonight.
11: Great game.
10: Yep. And listen, if you're out there, I understand Atlanta fans won't care, but... Boy, does my son need 23 points from Chris Olave tonight, because if Cooper doesn't get it, he will be so upset. It sadly have imbued in
11: he cares
10: in my youngest son
11: a
10: little too much fantasy stuff.
11: Yeah.
10: You know, and then he hears about your parlays and he goes, it's gambling. And I'm like, what do you think your fantasy stuff is?
11: It's the exact same.
10: He's not a gambler. This is my youngest son. I'm like, which is great.
11: Not yet.
10: Let's go to the phone lines while Marcus Spears is checking in right now. William in Topeka, Kansas, a name that sounds familiar to us here on the WeatherTech.

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11: 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RichEisenShop.com is also out there for anybody who wants a hat or a shirt or this mug that's sitting right here in the desk. 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RichEisenShop.com for all the fun gear that that shows your fandom of our program, and we greatly appreciate anybody that's interested in all that. Marcus Spears joined us from New Orleans tonight. Week four ends on the Disney family of networks with the Saints and the Falcons. 844-204-RICH, number to dial. We see the phone lines all lit. We'll get to those in just a moment. Listen, we talked about the Eagles offensively and how, man, the last 2 weeks after halftime, bagels. Nothing but bagels. Jalen Hurts, season low in targets, completions, yards, and first downs on Sunday against the Rams when targeting a running back or a tight end. Now, we didn't think it would be Tank Bigsby or Zach Ertz, just freshly signed back to the team. You'd think it would be Barkley or Goddard. Both were out. Goddard before the game, Barkley just as soon as the game began. For the second straight week, though, Jalen Hurts, you know how many first downs he's had targeting those positions? Zero. Jeez. No first downs targeting those positions. And Devontae Smith was out as well. The Eagles are now 2-2 with two losses in the span of 6 days to the Bears and the Rams, who might wind up playing each other in the NFC Championship game, with all due respect to the teams that are above the Rams currently in the NFC West, 3-1 Seattle, 4-0 San Francisco. The Dallas Cowboys, guys.

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14: 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I think Josh and Kendra have been on the radio for way too long talking about Falcon Tires and Express oil changes. 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
19: RG3 was talking about BYU quarterback Bear Bottmeyer. Bear told us that at the family dinners, you know, sometimes they just take their clothes off and they walk around naked. Now, yeah. Myron, I've never heard of that. And I've eaten a lot of dinners. I've never heard of this as a thing. Would that have happened in the Metcalf, Allison?
12: Absolutely not. 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
19: It's Matt and Myron here on ESPN Radio. For those of you watching on Disney Plus or ESPN Plus, I do consider you real television, unlike Herm Edwards. You're not seeing Myron right now because guess what? He had another internet outage.
12: It's not me, man. I've done everything.
19: You have the worst internet. Like, literally, we should have a contest. Who in America has worse internet than Myron? There's got to be no one. You do a television show out of your house, and it breaks down every day or two.
12: But I'm not in my house. I'm in a different place. I've called every number that you can call.
19: Yeah.
12: Every single
19: works.
12: One. I've had five people, every single one.
19: Yeah. Well, it's the you're not doing a lot for the Minnesota internet coverage.
12: It's
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20: Goosebumps, baby. 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
18: This is the Matt Jones Top 10 College Football Games of the Week.
12: Like that.
19: You like those, Myron?
12: Yeah.
18: On Matt and Myron.
19: All right, so I go through all the games in case you missed them and tell you the 10 best games of the week. Now, the problem this week is the big-time games, there actually weren't a lot of great ones. So we're going, Myron, into some of the obscure ones a little bit this week. Are you good with that?
12: I like it.
19: All right, we're going to start with some HBCUs. Number 10.
18: Number 10.
19: There you go. I don't like those. Matter of fact, I'll do the numbers. I think that when I say 10 and then he says 10, it throws me off. So we'll just go. Number 10, Grambling.
18: Number 10.
19: Stop it. Stop with the 10s. Grambling, 63. Alcorn State, 59. Grambling scored 21 points in the last 6 minutes. It was the highest scoring game in all of college football. There hasn't been a game in college football where both teams have scored over 58 in regulation in the last 4 years, but Grambling and Alcorn State did.
12: Alcorn State, Steve McNair, his alma mater, some good football in the HBCUs. I'm glad we're hearing about the football. Usually, Matt, you just hear about the bands. But I'm glad that was a great game.
19: 63-59 sounds like a battle. Number 9, I don't know if you found out, Oregon State beat Colorado State 56-26. I didn't put it on here for the game. In the third quarter, head coach Jim Mora got into a verbal altercation with his defensive coordinator Tyson Summers. And Myron, Tyson Summers, in the middle of the game, just walked out, just left. Said, I'm done. Walked off the field. When the game was over, Mora fired him. Have you ever seen that before? A coach just saying, I'm done, about the disrespect and leaving.
12: Yeah, I don't know how you put that on the LinkedIn profile, but, you know, just leave it in the middle of a game. I've never seen it ever in football.
19: You got to be pretty upset to leave in the middle of the game. He did. Would you have fired him if you were Mora?
12: Yeah, I would have fired him. I want to know what happens when he gets home. Because that's bold in the moment, but then you got to go home and have some conversations after
19: that.
12: Sure,
19: you got to say to your wife, like, yeah, honey, the check's not coming anymore. I left.
12: You got to take the Lexus back.
19: Let's go to number 8. I'm going to take you down to Clemson, where Dabo Sweeney had another big game and once again got destroyed. Miami wins 41-13. Derry Minson, 18 for 27, 227 yards. What's your bigger story from the game? Miami being dominant in every game this year, or Clemson once again getting destroyed in a big game?
12: I think Clemson has been old news for a while. I think it's Derry Minson in Miami. Like, they look like an offense that's unstoppable, getting better. Again, they didn't pay enough for Derry Minson.
19: Do you think, is Miami a national title pick for you?
12: They're top three probably right now, I'd say.
19: Yeah, I mean, they're definitely up there. Number 7, how about I go to D3 to Wisconsin? Does that sound down your alley?
12: I like it.
19: You're a Wisconsin guy. You're a D3 guy. Wisconsin lacrosse.
12: Yeah.
19: Beat Wisconsin Oshkosh 32-31. Here's why I brought it up. Demir Ashimu, 248 yards passing, 219 yards rushing. I don't know who that kid is, but he did it for Wisconsin lacrosse, and I figured that would make you happy to put them in.
12: I love it. Here's the thing about D3. Like, they'll recruit a really good player who maybe could D1, and they'll say, what are the plays going to be? And the coach will say, you. Right? And that's how you get a dude like that who gets to do everything.
19: So you think Demir Ashimu got told the playbook is you?
12: Yes, 1,000%.
19: Have you ever been to La Crosse or Oshkosh?
12: Of course, both, everywhere, yeah.
19: Which one's better?
12: La Crosse, probably. La Crosse is like known as like a party kind of school. It's a good place.
19: Okay. I students, like Oshkosh. Yeah. I like the stuff.
12: Oshkosh is a good university.
19: Number six, Minnesota takes out Michigan in a rivalry game that's not been a rivalry, 20-14. After rubbing the blood on his face last week, P.J. Fleck comes back with another big victory, and Michigan takes another loss. Bigger story for you. Minnesota's rowing the boat, or Michigan stinks?
12: Probably Michigan stinks. I mean, Bryce Underwood, I think, got $10 million plus.
19: That's
12: maybe
19: crazy.
12: You can't spend that money, Matt, on the wrong guy. That's the new NIL thing. You can't spend that kind of money on the wrong quarterback. Looks like they have the wrong quarterback, and they have a lot of issues. I don't know if a first-year coach can be on the hot seat, but Michigan fans are talking like that's the case.
19: Yeah, and he did so well at Utah. You thought you put him in that environment, but he was like the eighth choice. So I think that's probably a little bit of the problem. Number five, we're going to go to the Ivy League. How about that? Harvard beats Colgate 20-17. I don't know if you've seen the play, but you got to watch the final play of this game. Harvard throws a Hail Mary that gets caught at the 4-yard line short of the end zone. So he hooks and laterals it back to a receiver who comes running, and it is the rare Hail Mary hook and lateral on the same final play. Only an Ivy League school would think to do that.
12: Always a fun play. One of my favorite plays in all of football, and they beat the school that was named after the toothpaste people, by the way.
19: But what do you mean always one of your favorite plays? You've never seen a Hail Mary and a hook and lateral.
12: I've won a game like it in high school. I did it in high school.
19: A Hail Mary.
12: Hook and ladder. We did it in high school.
19: James, do you believe
12: that? Me and my guy, the cat. We did it. Call the cat.
19: That?
12: Me and my guy.
0: I mean, Myron doesn't lie. He might like exaggerate
1: the truth a little.
19: Who am I calling?
12: The cat.
19: Who's the cat?
0: Call him up.
12: My guy. Call him. We did it.
0: Call him up.
19: Carl Anthony Towns?
12: He pitched it to me, and he's probably busy. He pitched it to me, and then I scored.
19: Here, do me a favor, Myron. Text James the phone number of the cat. I wanna call
12: him. He's probably busy.
0: What's up, the cat? It's James at ESPN Radio.
12: His name is Ed. He's like a CEO now, so I don't know what you're going to get to him. But really, we did a hook and ladder in a game.
19: But I believe he did a hook and ladder. Did you do a hook and ladder and a Hail Mary on the same play?
12: Yeah, I mean, you don't run the hook and ladder usually without it being a Hail Mary.
19: That's not true. That's like a 10-yard pass, and then you do it.
12: No. You win it. It's like you rarely see it outside of situations where someone has to do something crazy to try to win the game.
19: I do not think that's true. Number four is Alabama 56, Mississippi State 23. I bring it up because Keelan Russell, we've been talking about Jamario Taylor from Mississippi State, and Keelan Russell, oddly, is underrated at Alabama, who is destroying people. Keelan Russell had 16-22 for 285 yards. I think Alabama, they're not being talked about as one of the best teams in the country, but I think they might beat Kentucky and Mississippi State, two teams that are both better than people thought. They've gone on the road and destroyed both of them. Are the Tide underrated?
12: Well, the difference is Kentucky at least hung with them for a half. That's not what happened here. I mean, Alabama was dominant. Kamario Taylor, before he got hurt, just couldn't find a rhythm. So, yeah, I think you got to start thinking differently about Alabama. I think through this point in their careers, Nick Saban, I think it's the same record with Kalen DeBoer, I believe.
19: Kalen DeBoer was, I mean, literally on the hot seat going into the year. And now, I don't know. We'll see. Number three, I'm going to take you to the FCS. This game was on ESPN. Idaho 35, Montana State 34. Montana State was the number one team in the country. They were 4-0 trying to go 5-0. Idaho was 0-4 and had not won a game. And yet, Idaho wins. Montana State's coach called an inexplicable timeout. The clock would have run out, but instead they call a timeout, leads to a 40-yard pass for Idaho, and the Vandals get their first win in this series in 20 years.
12: What I like about that series is in that part of the country, Matt, that is Alabama, Georgia. Alabama, like that, it means that much to that part of the country.
19: But how many times in the, do you ever see a number one team in the country lose to a winless team? That's what happened.
12: You don't, and on a controversial ending.
19: And the girl, by the way, also, if you watch it, the girl, did you see her hold up a lucky potato?
12: Yes.
19: She did. It was late at night, so people didn't see it. But yeah. When Idaho fell behind, and the camera, and she pulled out this big potato. It's like 20 times the size of a regular potato, and it's apparently the lucky Idaho potato.
12: I like it.
19: Number two.
12: Everyone should have one.
19: Number two, Pittsburgh 35, Virginia Tech 33, also on ESPN. Did the Virginia Tech kicker, did that kick go in?
12: I've watched so many angles, Matt, and I almost feel like I'm watching an optical illusion.
19: I agree.
12: I saw angles where it looked like it went in and others where it didn't.
19: So what should they do? Why aren't the goalposts just taller?
12: No, I think we got to put a sensor in the ball on kicks to end the controversy.
19: But the problem is, in football, if you hit the goalpost, it might go in and it might not.
12: Yeah, we need technology to solve this because we've had this happen too many times.
19: But you don't really know if it went in or not. I don't either, honestly. Like, depending on the angle, it looks like it might have or it looks like it might not have.
12: Yeah, I saw like convincing angles, honestly, on both sides.
19: I did too,
12: which is the weird part.
19: So I don't know how you decide. And finally, number one, I'm biased, but the Kentucky Wildcats, my team, go on the road and beat South Carolina in overtime, 35-34. Kentucky was down 17-0, largest road deficit they've ever had to win a game. They come back in overtime. South Carolina scores first, kicks the extra point. Kentucky scores, and then Will Stein goes for two. And gets it, and a huge win. Myron, would you have gone for two? Would you have had the guts?
12: I love the call. Yes, I would have done the same. Like, what's the harm if he doesn't get it?
19: Well, you
12: lose. I think he earned a lot of respect by going for it, especially with the way the rules are. I don't know, Matt, if a lot of people know the rules and how they change in that second overtime.
19: Yeah, in the second overtime, you have to go for two. So I think the argument is, well, why don't you just do it anyway? James, would you go for two right there?
0: I think being aggressive is the way to go. Well, yeah, I would go for two.
19: It's
0: why
19: a gutsy
0: not?
19: Win. And Shane Beamer, Myron, probably done at South Carolina, right?
12: I mean, between the disciplinary stuff and these losses, it's bad news for him.
19: Yeah. Will Stein, get on board, Kentucky train. By the way, I had a couple of you, right, that listen to the show, who said you were watching, rooting for Kentucky only because of this show. That actually made me happy, Myron. That was very sweet.
12: Got some fans, man. The cakes, too. Everything. Everything's going well.
0: I do the same thing now. Like, I watch Kentucky, I root for them because I know it'll make you happy.
19: Look at that. It's such a sweet family here. And
12: Will Stein's the guy, right? Is that solidified now?
19: I think Will Stein is a superstar. Well, I mean, I think if Kentucky can keep him, and now in today's college football, I don't know why you can't, he can actually build like a really good program. MLB postseason is on ESPN Radio. Catch the American League Division Series. Game 2 action. Guardians host the White Sox. Coverage begins at 4:30 Eastern, followed by the Yankees at the Rays at 7:30 Eastern. That's on ESPN and the ESPN app, presented by Gusto. Is that right?
12: Yeah. Right?
1: Gusto.
0: Gusto.
12: Gusto.
19: I'm really not.
0: I'm not sure. I'm not sure what to do here.
12: Just
0: wind gust. Like spell it differently or something.
12: Yeah. Wind gust.
19: Wind like gusto. That.
1: Right.
19: That's wind how I'm gonna remember it. It's Matt Myron next.
2: 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The division series continues. First in Cleveland at 5 Eastern, it's the Guardians and the Chicago White Sox. Then we head to Tampa, where the Rays face the New York Yankees. 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
15: 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Originally located on Lincoln Square, the intersection of North and South Main and East and West Main Streets, and after the streetcar ceased operations in the 1950s, the Transfer House was reduced to a bus terminal. It was moved in 1962 to its current location, and it's listed on the National Register of Historic Places. 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
1: Traffic alert. Dunn Company will be milling and paving roadway on East Grand Avenue, weather permitting. This work will cause intermittent closures on East Grand Avenue from Jasper Street to North 22nd Street, with a one-lane moving work zone with flaggers present. The work starts Monday, September 28th until Monday, October 5th. Motorists should slow down and use extreme caution through the work zone and are encouraged to seek an alternate route.
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10: But that's okay. You know what? I'm going to give the full effort, even if only there's three listeners right now. Because that's what you do as a professional, Myron,
12: yeah.
10: Right?
12: Yeah. You play like you're in front of millions, even if it's an audience of one.
10: That's exactly right. All right, there's a couple things I want to get to before the Monday Night Football game. Karl-Anthony Towns has been offered a deal with the Knicks for $200 million, which sounds good. However, that is $77 million less than what a max deal would be. Yeah. Would you feel disrespected if you were Karl Towns? And do you think the Knicks are doing the right thing?
12: 1,000% I feel disrespected. I know Jalen Brunson took a discount. That doesn't mean anyone else has to. Yeah, if you're Karl Towns, you should feel like you're completely disrespected.
10: Yeah. Jalen Brunson took less. If you want to keep that's this him. Team together, so you wouldn't. I mean, I took less so you could be on the show.
12: Listen, don't tell people that. But listen, if you did, I'd have no shame in taking more. If you took a discount, I'm not taking one.
10: If I took a discount,
12: yeah,
10: so that Matt Myron could exist,
12: yep,
10: you wouldn't take one too.
12: Listen, I don't know what you do with your finances. I can't speak to that. But for me, no, I want everything I'm due. Here's the thing about Jalen Brunson and the deal that everyone's talking about. Number one, he set himself up to make a lot more money in the future. Like, he gambled and it paid off. But everyone shouldn't do that. Like, that shouldn't be the norm. You want a championship. Get your money.
10: I understand that. But if you were Jalen Brunson, would you be upset? Like, you may end up breaking this team apart because you weren't willing to do what I did.
12: You want a championship. Whatever happens from here, who cares? I mean, he put this team in a position to happen.
10: Yeah.
12: But if you're Karl-Anthony Towns, and here's the other thing, Matt. Karl Towns is a big man who's going through all kinds of injuries. You don't know if there's another deal behind this.
10: No, I get it. It is shocking to me that they wouldn't offer him the max money.
12: That's the weird part.
10: But the thought they probably have is if you do that, you might not be able to keep a guy like Josh Hart, right?
12: Yeah, but I mean, you can't keep championship teams together in the second apron era anyway.
10: Yeah.
12: Like, they won their championship. You don't have any more dynasties. But if you have a shot at building one, I think Karl Towns has to be your second priority behind Jalen Brunson.
10: Without question. No, without question. All right, so let's do a little Monday Night Football. Actually, you know, this game. How are the Falcons and Saints on Monday Night Football? Who made that decision?
12: Well, probably a high-ranking executive at ESPN. Like, I'm sure is very, very good at their jobs. That's probably who made the decision.
10: Okay. Leaving that aside, I can't imagine a game I would find less interesting than Falcons at the Saints.
12: Why?
10: Can you?
12: No, I mean, you have a Saints team that's been tough in a lot of games. I mean,
10: yeah.
12: Should have had that game against the Raiders. Mm-hmm. Could have gone to Detroit and won. I mean, they have more than a pulse. You have a Falcons team that played well enough to beat the Packers.
10: Another good slogan. And more than a pulse.
12: But I mean, they're a tough out, I think. And you have a Falcons team that looked a lot better when they were lined up against the Packers and Michael Penix Jr. was healthy. And I think these division games are always fun. Plus, the fan bases are I am most jealous probably of Saints and Falcons fans. In terms of if I wanted to be a fan of another place, like, that's where I would pick.
10: Why?
12: Because they just have fun. It's a party.
10: You're telling me you could pick any NFL fan base to be a fan of, and you wouldn't
12: outside of Green Bay, let's say, yeah.
10: And you would pick the Falcons.
12: Falcons or Saints. Probably Saints number one. Falcons number two.
10: That's the worst thing I've ever heard. I can't think of a fan base that would be less fun to be a fan of than the Falcons.
12: What? I'm talking about just the vibes, the city, the atmosphere. I think those fan bases have the most fun, and I don't know if it's close, honestly.
10: Harry Douglas is on after us and is a Falcons fan. I don't even think he would agree with that. More than the Steelers, the Bills, the Chiefs, you'd rather be a Falcons fan.
12: Yeah, I like the vibes, man. I don't need to go through a frozen table on fire in Buffalo or, you know.
10: You're not interested in all that.
12: Steelers fans. Steelers fans look like they don't really, like, talk much during. Like, you got to be, keep your volume at a certain. I don't know if Steelers fans really have the party vibes.
10: Well,
12: you know?
10: All right, so the game tonight, both teams are 1-2. Yeah. The winner of this game will be in a much better position for the division. It's a 1.5-point spread. Who you got?
12: Again, that Falcons team showed me something. When they were healthy, and I think they're going to get better. The Saints are kind of who they are, but I think this will be a close game going into the fourth, and I think the Falcons pull away late. I got them winning by a touchdown.
10: I like the Saints. I think the Falcons have had one good performance this year.
12: It's a great performance.
10: But I do think Tyler Shuck, in that home environment, I disagree with you about the Falcons fan base, but I do think a New Orleans game on a Monday night is probably going to have a pretty excited crowd. So I'll take New Orleans. Do you agree to watch the show for this show or watch the game for this show? Will you be our official game watcher?
12: Yeah, you're not going to. Are you just not watching
10: games? You're gone tomorrow. You're gone.
12: Is that
10: tomorrow.
12: Not in your deal?
10: So I got to watch it.
12: All right. Okay.
10: So David Dennis Jr. and I will
12: yeah,
10: be
12: my
10: ready
12: guy, I'm out.
10: All right.
12: I'll
10: well, Myron, you enjoy later. Your trip. Yeah. Matt Myron is sponsored by DraftKings. You can stay tuned, and you'll hear more about DraftKings and what it has to offer. Throughout the show, DraftKings, the crown is yours. Remember, there are baseball playoffs on ESPN Radio all week, and then Monday Night Football tonight as well, Saints and Falcons. And Myron is gone to Media Days, so David Dennis Jr. is going to be with me tomorrow and Wednesday. We will see you later. Guardians of White Sox is next. It's Matt Myron.
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1: 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On Friday, September 4th, at about 11:30 p.m., Decatur police officers responded to a burglary in progress at a business located at 701 El Dorado Street. Before police arrived, a white male suspect broke through the front plexiglass door and entered the business. There was no cash on site. The suspect did, however, steal three sodas before leaving the building. The suspect then fled east on foot. Surveillance video was obtained and police are asking anyone who may recognize the suspect to come forward. The suspect was wearing a System of a Down band shirt pulled over his face. He was also wearing gray sweatpants, white socks, and black sandals. The photo of the suspect can be viewed on the Crime Stoppers website. If you have any information regarding this burglary, you can submit an anonymous tip through Crime Stoppers at 217-423-TIPS.
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0: he had another monster game. Only 5 catches for 156. So, 3 touchdowns actually. So,
1: you know, I think we mentioned somewhere on the podcast a couple of weeks ago about him and said, what a great recruiting find by Jamarcus Shepherd, and that recruiting job better continue, you know, based on the numbers he's putting up and the way things are right now. But
0: yeah, how did he get there, Mac?
1: Pac-12 openers.
2: Yeah. Just a 3-star guy from DMV that, Jamarcus Shepherd took right after he took the job. I don't think he'd ever been to Corvallis when he committed and signed. And, you know, he had some G5 offers, but was just let's take a chance on this guy. I believe he had a teammate that was a blue chip recruit going to Alabama. So they had some awareness of him during his senior season. But yeah, just unbelievable. You know, you saw him take off in the opener. He burned Texas Tech and gave them a chance to beat Texas Tech. You know, that's, he and Braden Atkinson, who came in from Mercer, their quarterback.
1: Those guys are getting phone calls.
2: And might want to drum up a few NILs for those boys to try to stay.
0: Cut some timber down there in Corvallis to get some cash. Aaron Hodges, the GM at Oregon State, told me about Legree this summer, and I could have sounded really smart if I had taken him verbatim. But he said, "You wait, Pete. We got a freshman receiver from Baltimore, Jesse Legree. He's special, special, special." And yes, he is.
1: Okay, defensive coordinators, this is a public service announcement. Watch out for these star receivers. They will get you fired or re-retired. So Jesse Legree, and look, I'm not making light of this. I actually don't like the way this was handled for Colorado State. Go ahead, finish the deal, and then do it quietly the way Illinois did after Bobby Houck, who is a tremendous coach, you know, championship-level coach, FCS, didn't work out at Illinois. But, you know, Jeremiah Smith went for 5 billion yards and 4 touchdowns against them last week, and Illinois made a staff change. Now Jesse Legree is doing it. Now, I'm not saying Jesse Legree is Jeremiah Smith, because I saw Jeremiah Smith up close and personal again yesterday, and nobody in college football right now is Jeremiah Smith. What a unbelievable
0: player. What stood out live, Reese, from watching on the sideline?
1: The long catch and run in the first half, second quarter, I thought he was going to break it and score. When that ball was thrown on the sideline, I went, oh, that's a pick. Because it looked like the way he was coming down the middle right into coverage. And he went over, I don't recall who the DB was for Iowa, which one it was. There were a couple of them there. And he basically just snatched the ball away from them and turned around and started running for the end zone. They were able to have an angle on him, another guy back there, and he did not score. But that was the thing. Every time you watch him play live, there's something. You know, that was the one where it looked like, okay, this is kind of not fair. It was incredible.
0: Does Iowa game day rank up there for you, Reese?
1: Yeah, it does.
0: It was really good.
1: I mean, you're always prisoner of the moment, for sure, with the crowds. But that felt like top 5. The vibe didn't feel different kind of crowd in terms of rowdiness, but in terms of intensity and size and passion, it was up there with Cal and Washington State, you know, and some of Memphis. Memphis, different vibe because it was downtown. But, you know, some really great crowds that we've had. Before we continue diving in, I've got one more thing on our – we wanted to open with the weird and stuff after dark. I don't think I've ever seen what I saw last night in the Cincinnati-Arizona game late. I'm trying to think. You've seen penalties called for batted balls for sure. But Arizona is still a game at this point before they pulled away from Cincinnati. And Antoine Roberts breaks loose for this long run. It's like a 70-yard run. I guess a 58-yard run is what the longest one he's listed as here. He's going down the sideline. He's going to get reeled in. Long run. And guy from Cincinnati comes and punches the ball out. Fumble. Goes into the end zone. Antoine Pete comes rolling in, and you know what he's thinking? He's thinking, okay, we're going to get the ball back. Let's make sure they don't recover it, get it out of the back of the end zone, and you know, and here we go. But he clearly swats and bats the ball out of the back of the end zone while in the end zone, which you cannot do. Flag, discussion, and the penalty ends up being half the distance to the goal from the spot of the foul, which was the 6-yard line. Wow. So rather than touchback Cincinnati ball, still a one possession game or maybe 10-0 then at the point. Instead of that, Arizona has first and goal of the 3 to score. And
0: it's like the most punitive penalty of the season.
1: I can't think of one that was worse in the moment. It was, and I'm not even, look, it's something that he'll learn from. I'm not crushing the guy for it. I mean, at all. He was hustling down the field and trying to help his team. And in the moment, seemed like the thing to do. You know, I know if you stopped and asked him, like if we asked him last Sunday morning, if we, for some inexplicable reason, you had him on the podcast, he said, hey, could you bat the ball? Oh, no, of course not. But in the moment, you're chasing the ball down and you're thinking, I got to make sure they don't recover it in the end zone. You know, and you probably got to fake it a little bit better than that. But that was,
2: it's a play they're going to be shown in 138 team meetings on Monday.
1: There is a teach. I guarantee you our friend Steve Shaw will use it in our meeting next year.
0: I'll be honest. I didn't know that was a rule.
1: Well, you knew. I mean, you knew that batting the ball, that you couldn't bat the ball.
0: Yes.
1: Yeah.
2: But you see that like a little more on like safeties and stuff like that.
1: Right. Exactly. Yeah. You see it. That's the typical time you see it. Guy fumbles punt or a snap on a punt in his own end zone, and it's rolling around back there, and he swats it out of bounds. But it's a safety.
0: But the kicker can kick it, but not bat it.
1: Yes.
0: Huh.
1: Yeah. What do you mean? Kick it.
0: So sometimes they snap it over the head and the kicker's running and then he just like kicks it through.
1: Yeah.
0: Is that a penalty as well?
2: I think so.
1: Yeah. I think it is too. Yeah. Okay. But I think it's one of those that's just, the penalties.
0: Yeah.
1: Safety, but
0: like if you had showed me that clip and said, is this a penalty? I would have said no.
1: A lot of people would have thought so. And probably had he just, had his body contorted a different way, had he just jumped at it and, wrapped his arms out as if he were swatting, but still swatting. Maybe he'd sold it a little bit differently. It might not have happened. But look, man, he was trying to save a touchdown. But sure. it was punitive is the right word, because instead of down 10-0, I went and looked up exactly when it was. Instead of down 10-0, you have the ball on the 20.
0: Yeah.
1: Instead, first and goal, you're on defense at the 3, and they score a touchdown at 17-0, and they went on to win.
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17: Hi, it's Evan Cohen. Coming up Tuesday, friend of show Adam Schefter joins us in the 8 a.m. Eastern hour to discuss all the news around another wild week in the NFL filled with major injuries. 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
2: Anyway, we had another rare one in Monster Energy Country last night, Reese. Did you see the pick six at the end of the Colorado-Texas Tech game? Have you ever seen a 0-yard pick six?
1: Oh, I did. I saw the clip of it. I had moved on from it by then.
0: It was almost like the guy didn't know what to do. He was like, Yeah.
1: I think I have, Max. I think I have seen that. I was looking for his book. My good friend David Pollack against Corey Jenkins. Pollack's was far more difficult athletic feat. You know what he did? I'd have to look back to see if they scored that fumble recovery interception, but basically he's going in for the sack and he just kind of took the ball in the end zone. But something similar to that. First thing I thought of when I saw that, I thought, oh, it's not, certainly not just like the Pollack play because he just caught a pass in the opponent's end zone and didn't even have to run. But it was similar to that in the instantaneous nature.
2: I think a pick six out of your own end zone that you threw 1 yard, that might top the Orlovsky in terms of end zone gaffes, I think. What do you think? Can you run it out the back of the end zone or pick six from your own end zone? What's more problematic?
1: I think accidentally, I love Dan, but I think accidentally running out of the back of your own end zone is probably worse. Somebody almost did that.
2: That's probably true.
1: We were talking about this. This almost happened again earlier this season, but a guy threw it away.
2: That's just right in time.
1: He was flirting with it. Let's briefly go back to Ohio State, Iowa, because we're going to talk some about the rankings. I'm a voter in AP poll, and this might not be a wise thing for me to ever do anymore because it is impossible to rank these teams. I watch Ohio State, I watch Miami. I feel like they're the best teams. I feel like they're the best teams that I've seen. I'm one of the ones still holding out on Georgia. Not that I don't think they're really good. We'll see. We'll see Saturday night. If Georgia wins impressively in Tuscaloosa Saturday night, you probably move them to number one. But Ohio State looks the part. I'm not sure that they're as dynamic and disruptive on defense as they were last year. And they don't have as many, at this point in the season, as many playmakers. But, man, it's like the old thing. They have Jeremiah Smith and you don't. And they've got plenty of other guys around him, too. Ennis made some plays. McCune made some plays. They've got a really good system strategy. They've got a brutal schedule. If Ohio State gets through all of this schedule and still has just the one last second loss to Texas, they're number one.
0: On the road, yeah.
1: They're number one. I mean, if they do it. But that's not a given. Trip to Indiana, Oregon, even SCU could be dangerous. Although they're going to score a million points on SC.
0: Boy, that SC game last night, and we can go back to Ohio State.
1: No, go ahead. I think we've established that Ohio State had an impressive win in Iowa.
0: Yeah. To me, watching USC last night, it was like the talent discrepancy was significant. The roster spending discrepancy, which Max can obviously speak to, is significant. Mm-hmm. And it was just a case study in self-destruction, how to keep an inferior team in game, be it with penalties. There was that pass interference call that was like on the sideline that swung the game a little bit. That was like pretty dicey on there. So credit Washington. Like they came in with the full, like, we're going to storm the castle trick play kind of playbook. And look, Damone Williams is, still one of the better quarterbacks in the country as it comes. They've been decimated by injuries and they put up a heck of a fight, I thought, there, but it just felt like, remember Scott Frost gave the most accurate synopsis of his failing team when he called it the same movie?
1: Yeah.
0: This USC seems like the same movie. Now it's doing a little better at the box office. You know what I mean? Scott Frost had, those were like, Beverly Hills Cop 7s. These are like a little bit, these sequels are like a little bit more tolerable. Like they're still making a little money at the box office. They're not like totally getting panned by the critics, but no one is sitting back thinking they were going to be Oscar nominated.
2: And then you got the Decker DeGraff touchdown where two guys are trying to push him out and they actually push him towards the end zone from 27 yards out.
0: Yes.
2: The fourth and two by DeMond, unbelievable throw. But yeah, the USC defense, Jakeem Stewart, scoop and score. You get the red zone stop at the end.
0: Yeah.
2: You get just enough done. I will say, like, if I were Lincoln Riley, I think I'd probably feel like everyone's rooting against me at this point. Like, it feels like we're in the red from an approval standpoint. And yet USC could also be 7-1 when Ohio State comes to the Coliseum here at the end of the month.
0: I'll be curious how they do at Penn State.
1: Why do you think that is?
0: Like, yeah. Because they have not traveled well at all, right? I believe they got Penn State and Wisconsin on the road.
2: Right? That's right.
0: And that's what you built your roster to do now, right? That's what Lincoln would, you know, his media day stump speeches, you know, about improvement. It's like, we need to go win on the road in the Big Ten. Wisconsin's very good, right? They're very good. Solid, much better.
2: Much improved.
0: I felt like that was their Michigan State game this weekend was we are now like a top half Big Ten team, which they haven't been in the last few years because of their quarterback injury. And I'm just not convinced Penn State is devoid of good players all of a sudden. You know what I mean? Like, I just think there's, you know, I don't think it's going to be an easy trip to Happy Valley to win. So, sorry, Bruce, I cut you off.
1: No, there are a couple of things there. I want to get to Penn State because that was a fanny paddling, and also sort of in line with repetitive movies. Matt Campbell's an excellent coach, but these things have happened. One loss has followed another one, you know, a previous one that happened to him often at Iowa State. This was a repetitive theme. And I can leave Penn State on this point. I said in the preseason, if you're looking for the 2024 Indiana, look at Penn State. My thesis being Matt Campbell, good coach, brought a lot of guys with him. In fact, nearly twice as many guys with him from Iowa State as Kurt Cignetti brought with him from James Madison.
2: That's right.
1: Even though the players were excellent at James Madison, the 24, whatever it was, players that came from Iowa State to Penn State were playing at a higher level of college football. It would stand to reason that maybe that might fit into things nicely for the last 2 weeks. And really, maybe even beyond that, it certainly, most certainly has not. So there are a multitude of lessons to be gained from this. First is one that I've held to for quite some time. If you are not good enough, a loss will find you, meaning that you will find a way to lose a game to a team you probably shouldn't lose to. That has happened to Penn State, and they got boat raced by a team that might be pretty good. The other lesson is this. As if we need reminding, what Kurt Cignetti has done slash is doing is astonishing. And 25 with the championship, obviously the crown jewel. 24 was unbelievable that they got to the playoff and only lost to Ohio State. I don't know that we've appreciated that so much because all of us, me included at times, even though we would watch him, and I remember Pete early on saying, you know, these guys are execution monsters, and he was correct about that, even the first year with Curtis Rourke at quarterback before Fernando got there. But still, Penn State had a similar type schedule to Indiana. They got two losses, you know, and really haven't even gotten to the one that you thought they might lose along the way. So really, it underscores the brilliance of what Cignetti has done in now his third season. He's finally going to get tested. Maybe I know he's going to be tested on the 17th. We'll find out if maybe there's a road test in Lincoln coming up. I want to circle back quickly to USC. You guys said something I thought was pretty interesting, Max. I think you said it, that feels like everybody, I know you weren't meaning or talking about the media, feels as if everyone is rooting against Lincoln Riley.
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19: 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The district's exceptional architecture earned it a place on the National Register of Historic Places on November 7, 1976. And that's your local tidbit.
20: Traffic alert. Dunn Company will be milling and paving roadway on East Grand Avenue, weather permitting. This work will cause intermittent closures on East Grand Avenue from Jasper Street to North 22nd Street with a one-lane moving work zone with flaggers present. The work starts Monday, September 28th until Monday, October 5th. Motorists should slow down and use extreme caution through the work zone and are encouraged to seek an alternate route.
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4: I'm John Ryder. Game 2 of the ALDS in Cleveland. The Guardians have a 2-0 lead on the White Sox in the bottom of the third. Cleveland scoring both runs in the first on a throwing error by pitcher Sean Newcomb. The Guardian starter Gavin Williams with 6 strikeouts. Cleveland looking to even the series at 1. Tonight at the Trop, the Rays look to take a 2-0 series lead on the Yankees. Cy Young favorite Cam Schlittler gets the start for New York. Kent Bagos with Freddie Peralta. Rays manager Kevin Cash.
5: I think given Freddie, you know, the way he's pitched the last 4 or 5 starts, as dominant as anybody in baseball, backed up by winning pitcher of the month, made that decision. I mean, we were being very honest when we said that